album, he was accepting submissions of songs. Enter Brother Number Two. Brother Number Two submits a song for Brother Number One's album, but Brother Number One says, uh-uh, that's trash. So Brother

0: / History. I'm Layla Ali, and my history lives here.
1: I'm Bill Black with another Bet You Didn't Know Music Fact. How many times have you seen the Temptations movie and said this line?
2: They're coming to see me.
3: They're coming to see the Temptations.
2: Ain't nobody coming to see you, Otis.
1: Maybe there was one somebody. You ever heard Patti LaBelle talk about the time she was engaged?

0: deciding how to respond. Daniels was selected second overall by the Washington Commanders in the 2024 NFL Draft. In other football news, tempers flared at the Philadelphia Eagles practice recently. Offensive tackle Fred Johnson and defensive tackle Muro Ojomo exchanged punches during a team drill, with Ojomo eventually taking Johnson down. And Chicago Bears quarterback Caleb Williams is expected to sit out the team's preseason opener against the Cleveland Browns. Head coach Ben Johnson says several starters won't play, and Williams could potentially sit out the entire season. With the latest in sports, I'm Morgan Wood on the Black Information Network, BINnews.com, your home for Black News First.
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3: Alert on your home for 24/7 news, the Black Information Network. More than $500,000. That's how much Kenner, Louisiana police say they were paid to work with ICE. Fox 8 News reports Chief Keith Connolly says the federal government is reimbursing the department for equipment, training, and every hour officers spend on immigration enforcement. Connolly says more money is on the way. But in a city where 3 in 10 residents are Hispanic, some say that partnership comes at a cost. Cece Gomez with the civil rights group Unstoppable Kenner has been watching the fallout up close.
4: Yes, we have bad apples like in any community, you know, but the fact that you are collaborating to displace families.
3: Fox 8 News reports it's not just Kenner that's inked an agreement. 77 law enforcement agencies in the state now have a total of 88 agreements. Alabama has carried out the execution of the man who murdered 5-year-old Kemery Holland. Jeremy Tremaine Williams died by lethal injection Thursday. The state's Department of Corrections confirms. Atlanta News First reports Williams confessed to raping and killing the Columbus, Georgia child back in 2021 after paying her mother $2,500. That mother, Christy Sipple, was charged with murder. She's now serving 20 years after a sex trafficking conviction.
5: You know, I think that's going to be part of the healing process. And I know that sounds crazy to think that the death of one person can heal, but I think it's closure. And I think the victims of people who do these types of crimes have to have closure.
3: Sipple remains behind bars. Williams' execution closes out a case that spanned two states in nearly 5 years. In Georgia, a Gwinnett County mother accused in her son's hot car death could be allowed to attend his funeral. An emergency motion filed by the Gwinnett County District Attorney's Office is awaiting a Superior Court judge's approval. Deja Coleman was arrested in late July after her 1-year-old son was accidentally left in the back seat of her car while she worked at Northside Gwinnett Hospital. The black mother is facing a second-degree murder charge. And finally, NBA Youngboy, one of the most popular black rappers among young people in America, says he has left the U.S. for South Korea and has no plans to return. During an interview with internet personality Funny Marco, also black in South Korea, the rap artist said he likes the country because it's out of the way, very safe, and very clean. When asked if he ever sees himself moving back to the U.S., the 26-year-old Louisiana native said, never in life. Youngboy, whose real name is Kentrell Deshaun Golden, was pardoned by President Trump in May of 2025 after serving time in custody following a federal conviction of being a felon in possession of a firearm. For more news impacting the black community, listen to the Black Information Network on the iHeartRadio app or log on to BINnews.com. 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I'm Esther Dillard on your home for Black News First, the Black Information Network.
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0: Cardi B is hitting a major milestone on the Billboard charts. Her latest single, Aha, debuted at number 3 on the Hot Rap Songs chart, giving Cardi her 30th career top 10 on the chart. It also extends her streak of landing at least one top 10 on Hot Rap Songs every year for the last decade. Aha dropped July 31st, with Cardi taking aim at critics who've been weighing in on her music and release schedule. And Houston is officially showing some hometown love to Don Toliver. The Houston native was honored Tuesday with a city proclamation declaring August 11th Don Toliver Day, presented by Houston City Council member Edward Pollard and Houston rap legend Bun B during Toliver's show at the Toyota Center. The celebration came during the second leg of Toliver's Octane World Tour, but the sold-out concert ended early because of security concerns, and police are investigating after an alleged weapon incident. With the latest in entertainment, I'm Morgan Wood on the Black Information Network. BINnews.com, your home for Black news first.
9: In 2019, marine scientists discovered the remains of the Clotilda at the bottom of Alabama's Mobile River. The Clotilda is believed to be the last known intact U.S. slave ship. In 1860, the Clotilda smuggled 110 Africans to Alabama, decades after the importation of slaves was outlawed in the United States. To hide the crime, the ship's captain, William Foster, burned and sunk the ship. Surviving ancestors of that final harrowing journey went on to establish Africatown, which still exists today. In her best-selling book, Barracoon, released in 2018, Zora Neale Hurston tells the story of Cudjoe Lewis, the last enslaved African on the Clotilda. The book details Lewis's experiences aboard the slave ship and his role in founding Africatown. Lewis died in 1935 at the age of 94. Africatown and the Clotilda are an intricate part of the national conversation about reparations, highlighting the lasting legacy of this dark chapter in American history. I'm Andrea Coleman on the Black Information Network.
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10: You're home for 24/7 news, the Black Information Network. Here's what's happening in your region right now. Animal activists and elected officials are pushing for a New York City proposal that would require many buildings to dim their lights at night to help protect migrating birds. Supporters of the so-called Lights Out Bill rallied outside of City Hall, citing research that estimates more than 250,000 birds die each year in New York City after colliding with buildings.
11: When nobody needs a light, turn the lights off!
12: We're no chickens when it comes to sticking up for what's right. We give a hoot about animal welfare.
10: Critics argue that keeping buildings illuminated helps deter crime, but backers say the latest version of the legislation includes exemptions for public safety, landmarks, and other special circumstances. The measure was recently reintroduced by City Council member Harvey Epstein. Planned Parenthood of Michigan will receive a $1.5 million contract from Oakland County to help its Ferndale Health Center open. The Oakland County Board of Commissioners approved the funding in an 11-6 vote after hearing hours of public comment from both supporters and opponents. The Ferndale facility is Planned Parenthood's only location in Oakland County. Commissioner Charlie Cavell said the funding will help offset financial losses tied to reductions in federal support and ensure continued access to health care services for county residents. And the FBI's Detroit field office has added Darren Richardson to its most wanted fraudster list and is offering a $150,000 reward for information leading to his arrest. Authorities say Richardson, the founder of QYU Holdings, allegedly raised more than $100 million from investors in the United States, Canada, and Panama through what prosecutors describe as a Ponzi-style investment scheme. Richardson has been a fugitive since November 2023, when investigators say he cut off his GPS tether and fled the country. He is wanted on a federal warrant issued in January 2024 and is accused of defrauding dozens of Michigan investors. Also in Metro Detroit, Oakland County Animal Control officers have seized 38 horses from High Vibe Trail Rise in Milford as part of an animal welfare investigation. Authorities executed search warrants Wednesday at the business and the separate residence on West Commerce Road. Animal Control Supervisor Patrick Fanning.
13: As a result of a weeks-long ongoing investigation regarding allegations of animal cruelty, abuse, and or neglect.
10: The investigation stems from allegations made by former employees who claimed some of the horses were malnourished and lacked adequate food and water. Former worker Haley Hayes said she observed injuries in underfed animals while employed there. The owner disputes those claims, maintaining the horses were healthy and properly cared for. The investigation is ongoing. And New York City Mayor Zahram Amdani is expanding access to the arts by offering free and discounted Broadway tickets to high school students across the city. Students can enter the lottery through next Monday for a chance to receive a share of 2,000 free tickets to 7 Broadway productions.
14: There are so many kids growing up in our city for whom Broadway feels as if it is a world away, like something that only belongs to other people. We are together today to prove differently.
10: Even students who do not win tickets will receive a free membership program that provides discounted Broadway and off-Broadway tickets, along with free admissions to more than 20 cultural institutions throughout New York City. I'm Bree Wood on your home for Black News First, the Black Information Network.
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15: On December 9th, 1946, in Philadelphia, Howard Stanley Frankie Beverly was born. In 1970, he would form the group Raw Soul, which later was renamed Maze. Under the mentorship of Marvin Gaye, Frankie Beverly and Maze would go on to give us 9 gold albums. Frankie Beverly and Maze's live experience was more like a party than a concert. Dressed in his signature all white, crowds would stand at their feet and sing to the top of their lungs.
16: Ooh, and pain. I like sunshine and rain.
15: Sadly, on September 10th, 2024, Frankie Beverly left us with hits for lifetimes to come.

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1: Most people know about Restaurant Week, but not everyone knows there's a Black Restaurant Week born in Houston, Texas in 2016 and is now spreading to cities across the country. It's more than just menus. It's a movement.
2: And so we really want to create something that was more all-inclusive to the creative things we were seeing happening in the food scene.
1: That's one of the three founders, Fallon Farrell.
2: As we've grown through the years, we've literally watched businesses start off as like a pop-up food tent and now having like two or three locations.
1: From soul food kitchens to hidden gem caterers, Black Restaurant Week shines a light where it's long been missing. It's helped generate tens of millions of dollars for Black-owned businesses, keeping legacies alive and creating new ones. And it's part of Black history still being written every time a diner takes that first bite. I'm Esther Dillard for the Black Information Network.
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0: I'm Ramses Ja on the Black Information Network with another Black hero you should know. On September 11, 2001, First Officer Leroy Homer Jr. was in the cockpit of United Airlines Flight 93. A skilled pilot, a devoted husband, and a proud veteran of the U.S. Air Force, Homer's life was one of dedication and courage. When terrorists hijacked the plane, Homer and the passengers faced an unthinkable choice. Knowing the stakes, they banded together, forcing the plane down in a Pennsylvania field, a selfless act that saved countless lives on the ground and stopped an attack on our nation's capital. Leroy Homer Jr.'s bravery wasn't limited to that day. He broke barriers throughout his career, inspiring young Black aviators to soar. He was more than a pilot. He was a hero, a trailblazer, and a symbol of sacrifice for greater good. As we remember Flight 93 and all the heroes and American lives that we lost on 9/11, let us also honor the legacy of Leroy Homer Jr., a Black man who showed us the true meaning of courage in the face of terror. This is Ramses Ja on your home for 24/7 Black News First, the Black Information Network.
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2: Columbus's BIN. Guaranteed Black. Guaranteed Human.
3: Here's what's trending this hour. Lala has strengthened into a Category 1 hurricane. Here's National Hurricane Center Director Michael Brennan.
4: Damaging hurricane force winds already starting to occur on the Big Island, going to continue throughout the day.
3: Plus, Governor Abigail Spanberger reacting to the shooting that injured five people on HBCU Virginia State University's campus. And the new plastic surgery trend that people are calling zombie filler. I'm Tamia Swick, and that's what's trending.
5: I'm Vanessa Tyler on the Black Information Network, your home for Black News First. We know Black women have entered many spaces and excelled at many sports, but this sport is rare for women in general and to be a champion. The sport is wrestling. In this segment of Black Girl Amazing, meet four-time New Jersey State Champion, past Athlete of the Year, Kira Pipkins. Kira, welcome.
6: Thank you. I'm so happy to be here talking today.
5: Kira, you have been unstoppable. What is it about wrestling that has stirred such passion in you?
6: I really like that it's an individual sport. I've done a lot of different sports when I was younger, growing up, like softball, a little bit of volleyball, but I didn't really take as well to them as much as I did to wrestling. There's still a team environment, but when you're on the mat, it's just you out there. And I like having that self-reliance.
5: As a Black woman, you've broken many barriers while racking up an incredible number of wins. I understand more than 100 wins. Are you finding more Black young women taking to the sport of wrestling?
6: Yes, definitely. I've seen a large change just in my hometown specifically. After I graduated and while I was still in the program at my high school, I saw lots of girls in our younger recreation program, which is for elementary and middle schoolers, join the sport and eventually do it in high school too. So I do know that a lot of them didn't realize that they could do it until they saw me.
7: What younger girls saw watching Kira Pipkins was an athlete at the top of her game. She won 100 matches and 4 statewide championships. She would take on women and men.
6: So the way that I was able to do it was because my coaches gave me opportunities to wrestle both in girls tournaments and also in the boys dual meets that we would have at the high school. So I was wrestling on the boys varsity team and the girls varsity team, wrestling both girls and boys.
7: Kara's now wrestling on the college level at Ivy League Columbia University.
6: And wow. What's next for me is continuing to wrestle in college. I have another year left. And I also plan to continue wrestling after I graduate.
7: She plans to wrestle on America's team.
6: So right now in college and after college, there are world team trials for the USA. So part of USA Wrestling, there's events throughout the year and they culminate in qualifying to make a world team where then I could compete at the World Championship. So that's the goal.
7: Follow Kira Pipkins on Instagram or go to her website, kirapipkins.com, where you can see her artwork too. So many talents. Kira, thank you for showing such strength and commitment.
6: Thank you.
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8: Vanessa Tyler with a look at modern day Black history you should know. September 11th, 2001, we will never forget. Amid the terror and destruction, countless heroes answered the call, running toward danger while others fled. Among them were Black firefighters and police officers who made the ultimate sacrifice. They were fathers, mothers, sons, daughters, courageous first responders who carried the weight of duty, knowing the risks. Firefighter Vernon Cherry, a gifted singer with Ladder 118 in Brooklyn, gave his life that day. NYPD officer Clinton Davis stood as a guardian of the city he loved. These heroes reflected the strength and resilience of their communities. Their sacrifices remind us of the unity and courage we are capable of, even in our darkest moments. This is Vanessa Tyler on your home for 24/7 Black News First, the Black Information Network.
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9: I'm Amber Payton on your home for 24/7 News, the Black Information Network. Here's what's happening in your region right now. First, in the Queen City, Charlotte is backing away from a controversial federal public safety grant that could have brought millions of dollars to the city. Council members and advocacy groups raised concerns about immigration enforcement, surveillance, and potential financial risk tied to the Justice Department's Model Cities program.
10: That we believe will greatly support crime reduction, victim recovery services, youth crime reduction services, and behavioral health.
9: WCNC reports that CMPD Chief Estella Patterson, who is Black, told council members they would have a chance to review the terms before accepting any money. But for now, city leaders say Charlotte will not submit an application ahead of the September 1st deadline. This Pride weekend in Charlotte, St. Luke Missionary Baptist Church is once again breaking barriers. The congregation remains the only historically Black Baptist church to participate in the Charlotte Pride Parade. Pastor Clifford Matthews told Q City Metro that St. Luke is committed to welcoming everyone, regardless of sexual orientation or gender identity. The church has been involved in Pride celebrations since 2011, and Matthews says that despite years of criticism, its message of inclusion has helped foster a faith community where people feel valued, supported, and embraced. And a special after-school program at Anacostia High School in the D.C. area is helping young women build confidence, leadership skills, and a stronger sense of self. Ladies First was launched by a local chapter of Historically Black Alpha Kappa Alpha Sorority, Incorporated. Students meet twice a week for workshops, mentoring, and lessons focused on self-worth, accountability, and community service.
11: Each meeting, becoming more confident and seeing them during the day, like, Miss Hill, is Ladies First today, or I want to do this, and I learned that, so I look forward to watching them grow.
12: Another benefit that I love is the curriculum that we were provided for the girls. It's amazing, and I'm looking forward to our current girls to pass the torch to the next set of girls next year.
9: Organizers tell NBC4 Washington the goal is to help young women make positive choices, grow as leaders, and eventually pass what they've learned onto the next group of students. Several Black families in the Hampton Roads area are set to receive compensation from a record $2.5 million fair housing settlement involving former landlord David Merriman. Black State Attorney General Jay Jones says Merriman, who is serving a 17-year federal prison sentence, must sell more than 60 Virginia properties and can never be a landlord in the state again. Virginia Mercury reports former tenants say the settlement brings accountability, but it cannot erase years of hardship. Lorraine Patterson Davidson and her daughter, Edwina Patterson, described losing family heirlooms, facing unsafe living conditions, repeated eviction filings, and racial harassment. State officials say Merriman targeted many Black women tenants. The settlement will also clear eviction records for affected renters, helping them secure housing and begin rebuilding their lives. Black Virginia Attorney General Jay Jones visited the American Revolution Museum at Yorktown to tour its Give Me Liberty exhibition, marking America's 250th anniversary. WI Daily reports the Norfolk native viewed exhibits on Virginia's role in the revolution, including stories of free and enslaved African Americans who helped shape the era. Jones called the museum a special place and said the history underscores the importance of continuing to protect the nation's founding ideals. I'm Amber Payton on your home for Black News First, the Black Information Network.
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14: This is Layla Ali, undefeated world champion Hall of Fame boxer, wellness advocate, and CEO of Layla Ali Lifestyle. My father, Muhammad Ali, was more than a champion in the ring. He was a global voice for courage, conviction, faith, and justice. The Muhammad Ali Center celebrates his life, his principles, and his willingness to stand for something bigger than himself, reminding us of the power of purpose. To learn more about

0: 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I'm Layla Ali, and my history lives here.
1: I'm Bill Black with another Bet You Didn't Know music fact. 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
1: 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You ever heard Patti LaBelle talk about the time she was engaged?

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1: Most people know about Restaurant Week, but not everyone knows there's a Black Restaurant Week born in Houston, Texas in 2016 and is now spreading to cities across the country. It's more than just menus. It's a movement.
2: And so we really want to create something that was more all-inclusive to the creative things we were seeing happening in the food scene.
1: That's one of the three founders, Fallon Farrell.
2: As we've grown through the years, we've literally watched businesses start off as like a pop-up food tent and now having like two or three locations.
1: From soul food kitchens to hidden gem caterers, Black Restaurant Week shines a light where it's long been missing. It's helped generate tens of millions of dollars for Black-owned businesses, keeping legacies alive and creating new ones. And it's part of Black history still being written every time a diner takes that first bite. I'm Esther Dillard for the Black Information Network.
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7: We're going to make sure that the National Guards go home. 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
8: BIN News This Hour, I'm Doug Davis. Coming up, a federal guilty plea has changed the course of the criminal case against Luigi Mangione in the death of United Healthcare CEO Brian Thompson. Plus, Florida voters Tuesday will choose their party nominees for governor, setting up a race that could make history. Plus, a major victory for Michael Jackson's estate. These stories and more news concerning the Black community are on the way. Today, Luigi Mangione admitted to shooting United Healthcare CEO Brian Thompson.

album, he was accepting submissions of songs. Enter Brother Number Two. Brother Number Two submits a song for Brother Number One's album, but Brother Number One says, uh-uh, that's trash. So Brother

0: 2019, marine scientists discovered the remains of the Clotilda at the bottom of Alabama's Mobile River. The Clotilda is believed to be the last known intact U.S. slave ship. In 1860, the Clotilda smuggled 110 Africans to Alabama, decades after the importation of slaves was outlawed in the United States. To hide the crime, the ship's captain, William Foster, burned and sunk the ship. Surviving ancestors of that final harrowing journey went on to establish Africa Town, which still exists today. In her best-selling book, Barracoon, released in 2018, Zora Neale Hurston tells the story of Cudjoe Lewis, the last enslaved African on the Clotilda. The book details Lewis's experiences aboard the slave ship and his role in founding Africa Town. Lewis died in 1935 at the age of 94. Africa Town and the Clotilda are an intricate part of the national conversation about reparations, highlighting the lasting legacy of this dark chapter in American history. I'm Andrea Coleman on the Black Information Network.
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2: Columbus's BIN. Guaranteed Black. Guaranteed Human.
3: Here's what's trending this hour. Lala has strengthened into a Category 1 hurricane. Here's National Hurricane Center Director Michael Brennan.
4: Damaging hurricane force winds already starting to occur on the Big Island, going to continue throughout the day.
3: Plus, Governor Abigail Spanberger reacting to the shooting that injured five people on HBCU Virginia State University's campus. And the new plastic surgery trend that people are calling zombie filler. I'm Tamia Swick, and that's what's trending.
5: I'm Vanessa Tyler on the Black Information Network, your home for Black News First. We know Black women have entered many spaces and excelled at many sports, but this sport is rare for women in general and to be a champion. The sport is wrestling. In this segment of Black Girl Amazing, meet four-time New Jersey State Champion, past Athlete of the Year, Kira Pipkins. Kira, welcome.
6: Thank you. I'm so happy to be here talking today.
5: Kira, you have been unstoppable. What is it about wrestling that has stirred such passion in you?
6: I really like that it's an individual sport. I've done a lot of different sports when I was younger, growing up, like softball, a little bit of volleyball, but I didn't really take as well to them as much as I did to wrestling. There's still a team environment, but when you're on the mat, it's just you out there. And I like having that self-reliance.
5: As a Black woman, you've broken many barriers while racking up an incredible number of wins. I understand more than 100 wins. Are you finding more Black young women taking to the sport of wrestling?
6: Yes, definitely. I've seen a large change just in my hometown specifically. After I graduated and while I was still in the program at my high school, I saw lots of girls in our younger recreation program, which is for elementary and middle schoolers, join the sport and eventually do it in high school too. So I do know that a lot of them didn't realize that they could do it until they saw me.
7: What younger girls saw watching Kira Pipkins was an athlete at the top of her game. She won 100 matches and 4 statewide championships. She would take on women and men.
6: So the way that I was able to do it was because my coaches gave me opportunities to wrestle both in girls tournaments and also in the boys dual meets that we would have at the high school. So I was wrestling on the boys varsity team and the girls varsity team, wrestling both girls and boys.
7: Kara's now wrestling on the college level at Ivy League Columbia University.
6: And wow. What's next for me is continuing to wrestle in college. I have another year left. And I also plan to continue wrestling after I graduate.
7: She plans to wrestle on America's team.
6: So right now in college and after college, there are world team trials for the USA. So part of USA Wrestling, there's events throughout the year and they culminate in qualifying to make a world team where then I could compete at the World Championship. So that's the goal.
7: Follow Kira Pipkins on Instagram or go to her website, kirapipkins.com, where you can see her artwork too. So many talents. Kira, thank you for showing such strength and commitment.
6: Thank you.
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8: Kevin Brown with another look at modern-day black history you should know. On January 6, 2021, as chaos engulfed the U.S. Capitol,
9: multiple capital injuries,
8: a group of black officers stood as pillars of resilience and bravery. Among them was Capitol Police Officer Eugene Goodman, who diverted rioters away from the Senate chamber, potentially saving countless lives. Lieutenant Michael Byrd also faced a dire situation, protecting lawmakers from an advancing mob. His decisive actions safeguarded those entrusted to his care. And Officer Harry Dunn fought back against physical threats and racial slurs, standing firm in the defense of the Capitol and democracy. These black officers and many others remind us that the strength of our democracy lies in those who protect it. So let's never forget to honor their heroism and strive for a nation worthy of their sacrifice. For the Black Information Network, I'm Kevin Brown.
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10: I'm Amber Payton on your home for 24/7 news, the Black Information Network. Here's what's happening in your region right now. First, in the Queen City, Charlotte is backing away from a controversial federal public safety grant that could have brought millions of dollars to the city. Council members and advocacy groups raised concerns about immigration enforcement, surveillance, and potential financial risk tied to the Justice Department's Model Cities program.
11: That we believe will greatly support crime reduction, victim recovery services, youth crime reduction services, and behavioral health.
10: WCNC reports that CMPD Chief Estella Patterson, who is black, told council members they would have a chance to review the terms before accepting any money. But for now, city leaders say Charlotte will not submit an application ahead of the September 1st deadline. This Pride weekend in Charlotte, St. Luke Missionary Baptist Church is once again breaking barriers. The congregation remains the only historically black Baptist church to participate in the Charlotte Pride Parade. Pastor Clifford Matthews told Q City Metro that St. Luke is committed to welcoming everyone, regardless of sexual orientation or gender identity. The church has been involved in Pride celebrations since 2011, and Matthews says that despite years of criticism, its message of inclusion has helped foster a faith community where people feel valued, supported, and embraced. And a special after-school program at Anacostia High School in the D.C. area is helping young women build confidence, leadership skills, and a stronger sense of self. Ladies First was launched by a local chapter of Historically Black Alpha Kappa Alpha Sorority, Incorporated. Students meet twice a week for workshops, mentoring, and lessons focused on self-worth, accountability, and community service.
12: Each meeting becoming more confident and seeing them during the day, like, Miss Hill, is ladies first today, or I want to do this and I learned that. So I look forward to watching them grow.
13: Another benefit that I love is the curriculum that we were provided for the girls. It's amazing, and I'm looking forward to our current girls to pass the torch to the next set of girls next year.
10: Organizers tell NBC4 Washington the goal is to help young women make positive choices, grow as leaders, and eventually pass what they've learned onto the next group of students. Several black families in the Hampton Roads area are set to receive compensation from a record $2.5 million fair housing settlement involving former landlord David Merriman. Black State Attorney General Jay Jones says Merriman, who is serving a 17-year federal prison sentence, must sell more than 60 Virginia properties and can never be a landlord in the state again. Virginia Mercury reports former tenants say the settlement brings accountability, but it cannot erase years of hardship. Lorraine Patterson Davidson and her daughter Edwina Patterson described losing family heirlooms, facing unsafe living conditions, repeated eviction filings, and racial harassment. State officials say Merriman targeted many black women tenants. The settlement will also clear eviction records for affected renters, helping them secure housing and begin rebuilding their lives. Black Virginia Attorney General Jay Jones visited the American Revolution Museum at Yorktown to tour its Give Me Liberty exhibition, marking America's 250th anniversary. WI Daily reports the Norfolk native viewed exhibits on Virginia's role in the revolution, including stories of free and enslaved African Americans who helped shape the era. Jones called the museum a special place and said the history underscores the importance of continuing to protect the nation's founding ideals. I'm Amber Payton on your home for Black News First, the Black Information Network.
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9: Most people know about Restaurant Week, but not everyone knows there's a Black Restaurant Week born in Houston, Texas in 2016 and is now spreading to cities across the country. It's more than just menus. It's a movement.
15: And so we really want to create something that was more all-inclusive to the creative things we were seeing happening in the food scene.
9: That's one of the three founders, Fallon Farrell.
15: As we've grown through the years, we've literally watched businesses start off as like a pop-up food tent and now having like two or three locations.
9: From soul food kitchens to hidden gem caterers, Black Restaurant Week shines a light where it's long been missing. It's helped generate tens of millions of dollars for Black-owned businesses, keeping legacies alive and creating new ones. And it's part of Black history still being written every time a diner takes that first bite. I'm Esther Dillard for the Black Information Network.
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0: 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I'm Charlamagne Tha God, host of the world's most dangerous morning show, The Breakfast Club, and my history lives here.
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4: 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It's going to cost more to go to a doctor. And we're talking about vaccines that have saved millions of children from diseases that once killed them.
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1: Whatever happens next.
6: Louisiana health officials are warning about a flesh-eating bacteria that's killed 5 people this year.
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7: BIN News This Hour, I'm Doug Davis. Coming up, a federal guilty plea has changed the course of the criminal case against Luigi Mangione in the death of UnitedHealthcare CEO Brian Thompson. Plus, Florida voters Tuesday will choose their party nominees for governor, setting up a race that could make history. Plus, a major victory for Michael Jackson's estate. These stories and more news concerning the Black community are on the way. Today, Luigi Mangione admitted to shooting UnitedHealthcare CEO Brian Thompson. Mangione changed his direction when he pleaded guilty to federal stalking charges, admitting that shooting Thompson outside a Manhattan hotel in December of 2024 was illegal. Thompson's parents were in court when he made the plea. Attorney African-American Areva Martin reacts to the news on CNN.
8: My heart goes out to the family that had to hear this, but hopefully this begins some kind of closure for them. That sentencing hearing that will take place in December will give them an opportunity to present impact statements and to talk about how horrific the loss of Mr. Thompson has been.

0: In the Bay, Black culture isn't just lived, it's protected. At the Black Information Network, we document the resistance, reinvention, and realness that makes the Bay Area a Black cultural capital. In Oakland, history still breathes through murals of Huey Newton and the echoes of E-40. In Richmond, aunties still cook red beans on Sundays, and grandkids still get lined up with clippers in the kitchen. In San Francisco, you'll find poets hosting open mics in places where jazz never died. We uplift community gardens started by Black teachers. We follow youth groups organizing art shows that double as healing circles. Speak to parents fighting for their children's right to learn Black history in public schools. Yes, the Bay has changed, but our culture hasn't. From the steps of Lake Merritt to tech hubs run by Black coders, we see a new generation building while honoring the past. This isn't just a region, it's a reclamation, and the Black Bay is still here. With Black News First, this is Doug Davis on the Black Information Network.
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2: Columbus's BIN. Guaranteed Black. Guaranteed Human.
3: Here's what's trending this hour. Lala has strengthened into a Category 1 hurricane. Here's National Hurricane Center Director Michael Brennan.
4: Damaging hurricane force winds already starting to occur on the Big Island, going to continue throughout the day.
3: Plus, Governor Abigail Spanberger reacting to the shooting that injured 5 people on HBCU Virginia State University's campus, and the new plastic surgery trend that people are calling zombie filler. I'm Tamia Swick, and that's what's trending.
5: I'm Vanessa Tyler on the Black Information Network, your home for Black News First. We know Black women have entered many spaces and excelled at many sports, but this sport is rare for women in general and to be a champion. The sport is wrestling. In this segment of Black Girl Amazing, meet 4-time New Jersey State Champion, Past Athlete of the Year, Kira Pipkins. Kira, welcome.
6: Thank you. I'm so happy to be here talking today.
5: Kira, you have been unstoppable. What is it about wrestling that has stirred such passion in you?
6: I really like that it's an individual sport. I've done a lot of different sports when I was younger, growing up, like softball, a little bit of volleyball, but I didn't really take as well to them as much as I did to wrestling. There's still a team environment, but when you're on the mat, it's just you out there. And I like having that self-reliance.
5: As a Black woman, you've broken many barriers while racking up an incredible number of wins. I understand more than 100 wins. Are you finding more Black young women taking to the sport of wrestling?
6: Yes, definitely. I've seen a large change just in my hometown specifically. After I graduated and while I was still in the program at my high school, I saw lots of girls in our younger recreation program, which is for elementary and middle schoolers, join the sport and eventually do it in high school too. So I do know that a lot of them didn't realize that they could do it until they saw me.
7: What younger girls saw watching Kira Pipkins was an athlete at the top of her game. She won 100 matches and 4 statewide championships. She would take on women and men.
6: So the way that I was able to do it was because my coaches gave me opportunities to wrestle both in girls tournaments and also in the boys dual meets that we would have at the high school. So I was wrestling on the boys varsity team and the girls varsity team, wrestling both girls and boys.
7: Kara's now wrestling on the college level at Ivy League Columbia University.
6: And wow. What's next for me is continuing to wrestle in college. I have another year left. And I also plan to continue wrestling after I graduate.
7: She plans to wrestle on America's team.
6: So right now in college and after college, there are world team trials for the USA. So part of USA Wrestling, there's events throughout the year and they culminate in qualifying to make a world team where then I could compete at the World Championship. So that's the goal.
7: Follow Kira Pipkins on Instagram or go to her website, kirapipkins.com, where you can see her artwork too. So many talents. Kira, thank you for showing such strength and commitment.
6: Thank you.
5: I'm Vanessa Tyler on the Black Information Network, your home for Black News First.
8: to the journey around America where we visit iconic locations connected to Black history. Today, we head to Harlem, New York, where the legendary Apollo Theater stands as a symbol of African American culture. The Apollo Theater opened its doors in 1914 as a burlesque theater, but soon became the premier showplace for live musical entertainment. The theater became famous for Amateur Night, a weekly talent show that launched the careers of stars like Lauryn Hill and the Jackson 5.
9: Osiris,
8: audiences at the Apollo became known for cheering or booing performers on stage.
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8: The slogan, "Be Good or Be Gone," became the theater's motto. 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For the Black Information Network, I'm Kevin Brown.
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1: From the Chattahoochee to Columbus.
11: I'm Misty Jordan with the Black Information Network. The Virginia Department of Health is asking families to talk to their health care providers about vaccinations ahead of the upcoming school year. The health department says vaccination requirements have not changed and vaccines are still the best way to protect the health of students and the surrounding community.
12: And so our goal here is always to try and figure out how do we help kids be safe so they can do things all year long with their friends, with their families, and not have to worry about it.
11: Officials also say the need for immunizations has increased due to the outbreak of measles in Central Virginia. More information about vaccinations is available on the State Health Department's website. A Virginia doctor is making history as the first Black woman to be named director of VCU's Massey's Comprehensive Cancer Center. Dr. Monica Baskin was named director earlier this week. She explains why she feels her role is important to the Black community.
13: I do think that there are some people who are coming for care that don't often see someone that has a shared background as theirs. And so they may feel a little bit more of a comfort that here's someone that may know my experience without me having to tell them every single thing.
11: Dr. Baskin is the first woman of color to hold a position at the center. Baskin will oversee hundreds of scientists and investigators who work in cancer and research prevention. Now to the Carolinas. A Morrisville police officer is accused of illegally using the license plate reader system. Elizabeth Ann Snowman was arrested this week for a count of accessing computers, which led to her firing. The police chief said Snowman reportedly used the system more than 30 times to track her boyfriend's ex-wife. And she's not the only officer accused of doing it.
14: We're looking at 10. Of the 10, three look like they could be problematic. Moving forward, what we're doing on this is in addition to what's in there, they're also going to have to attach a case number to this to give it a little more bite.
11: The police chief said they're working on better protections for the Flock system and how and when officers access it. New protests at the state legislature are putting North Carolina's hemp bill on hold. Hundreds of protesters packed the General Assembly Tuesday, urging House lawmakers to reject a proposal that would ban most intoxicating hemp drinks, gummies, and other THC products. By the end of the day, House leaders pulled the bill from consideration and instead announced a study committee to rework legislation.
15: Intoxicating substances sold in brightly colored packages, often designed to look exactly like popular candy. But anyone whose business depends on selling these products should not be in business.
11: Lawmakers from both parties say there's broad support for setting a minimum age to buy hemp products. And the Miss USA organization has dethroned Miss North Carolina, apparently after some of her old tweets resurfaced. Brittany Boltonhouse was crowned Miss North Carolina in June and was set to appear at the Miss USA pageant later this month. Wednesday, the organization said Boltonhouse was stepping down as Miss North Carolina because of racist comments. Runner-up Myla Haley, a Black woman, will assume the crown of Miss North Carolina at the upcoming pageant in Miami. I'm Misty Jordan on your home for Black News First, the Black Information Network.
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16: This is Layla Ali, undefeated world champion Hall of Fame boxer, wellness advocate, and CEO of Layla Ali Lifestyle. My father, Muhammad Ali, was more than a champion in the ring. He was a global voice for courage, conviction, faith, and justice. The Muhammad Ali Center celebrates his life, his principles, and his willingness to stand for something bigger than himself, reminding us of the power of purpose. To learn more

0: 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I'm Layla Ali, and my history lives here.
1: I'm Bill Black with another Bet You Didn't Know music fact. How many times have you seen the Temptations movie and said this line?
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1: Maybe there was one somebody. You ever heard Patti LaBelle talk about the time she was engaged?

fourth album, he was accepting submissions of songs. Enter Brother Number Two. Brother Number Two submits a song for Brother Number One's album, but Brother Number One says, uh-uh, that's trash. So Brother

0: history. I'm Morgan Wood, and my history lives here. 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
1: Most people know about Restaurant Week, but not everyone knows there's a Black Restaurant Week born in Houston, Texas in 2016 and is now spreading to cities across the country. It's more than just menus. It's a movement.
2: And so we really want to create something that was more all-inclusive to the creative things we were seeing happening in the food scene.
1: That's one of the three founders, Fallon Farrell.
2: As we've grown through the years, we've literally watched businesses start off as like a pop-up food tent and now having like two or three locations.
1: From soul food kitchens to hidden gem caterers, Black Restaurant Week shines a light where it's long been missing. It's helped generate tens of millions of dollars for Black-owned businesses, keeping legacies alive and creating new ones. And it's part of Black history still being written every time a diner takes that first bite. I'm Esther Dillard for the Black Information Network.
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5: New York City lawmakers are moving forward with plans to create an Office of Insurance Affordability aimed at helping residents and businesses manage rising insurance costs.
4: Happens here.
6: A Black suspect is in custody after reportedly bringing a gun to the Toyota Center in Houston.
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1: Black Democrat and congressional leader Hakeem Jeffries spoke out this week, saying characterization of those arrested by ICE has not been true across the board.
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7: BIN News This Hour, I'm Doug Davis. Coming up, a federal guilty plea has changed the course of the criminal case against Luigi Mangione in the death of United Healthcare CEO Brian Thompson. Plus, Florida voters Tuesday will choose their party nominees for governor, setting up a race that could make history. Plus, a major victory for Michael Jackson's estate. These stories and more news concerning the Black community are on the way. Today, Luigi Mangione admitted to shooting United Healthcare CEO Brian Thompson. Mangione changed his direction when he pleaded guilty to federal stalking charges, admitting that shooting Thompson outside a Manhattan hotel in December of 2024 was illegal. Thompson's parents were in court when he made the plea. Attorney African-American Areva Martin reacts to the news on CNN.
8: My heart goes out to the family that had to hear this, but hopefully this begins some kind of closure for them. That sentencing hearing that will take place in December will give them an opportunity to present impact statements and to talk about how horrific the loss of Mr. Thompson has been for this family.
7: The guilty plea means there will be no federal trial, but Mangione is not finished with the courts yet. He still faces murder, weapons, and forgery charges in New York. His lawyers are hoping the state's case will be dropped because of his federal plea today. The judge has yet to rule on this argument. Meanwhile, Florida's gubernatorial primary is drawing national attention as Republican MAGA Congressman Byron Donalds is a favorite in the GOP primary and could become the first Black governor in Florida if he wins in the general election. Donalds leads the Republican field. He spoke to voters today in Lakeland during a Protect the Dream campaign stop and shared the story of how he met his wife and how they both can relate to the current economic conditions affecting Floridians.
9: The affordability issues that every Floridian is dealing with today, we know about it. We've done it. We've been through that. My wife and I are blessed. We've been able to build that Florida dream for ourselves. And so the mission as Florida's next governor is to make sure that the people of our state can continue to build their dreams.
7: Democrat David Joldy is leading his party's primary. Black State Rep. Dottie Joseph is among the Democrats running against him. For Black Floridians, the campaign is not just about who makes history, but about who has a plan.

I'm Amber Payton on the Black Information Network, and today we honor a true hero of World War II, Waverly B. Woodson Jr., an African-American medic who risked it all for freedom and his comrades. June 6, 1944, D-Day. Amid the chaos of Omaha Beach, Woodson's landing craft was struck. Despite being wounded himself, he leaped into action.

not. But did you know there was a very, very, very big record written for Patrice Rushen that she declined? Let me explain. Okay, surely you know this song, right?

album, he was accepting submissions of songs. Enter Brother Number Two. Brother Number Two submits a song for Brother Number One's album, but Brother Number One says, uh-uh, that's trash. So Brother Number

Frankie Beverly was born. In 1970, he would form the group Raw Soul, which later was renamed Maze. Under the mentorship of Marvin Gaye, Frankie Beverly and Maze would go on to give us 9 gold albums.

0: concert. 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
1: Ooh, and pain. I like sunshine and rain.
0: Sadly, on September 10th, 2024, Frankie Beverly left us with hits for lifetimes to come.

0: / History. I'm Layla Ali, and my history lives here.
1: I'm Bill Black with another Bet You Didn't Know music fact. How many times have you seen the Temptations movie and said this line?
2: They're coming to see me.
3: They're coming to see the Temptations.
2: Ain't nobody coming to see you, Otis.
1: Maybe there was one somebody. You ever heard Patti LaBelle talk about the time she was engaged to

album, he was accepting submissions of songs. Enter Brother Number Two. Brother Number Two submits a song for Brother Number One's album, but Brother Number One says, uh-uh, that's trash. So Brother Number

0: /history. I'm Layla Ali, and my history lives here.
1: I'm Bill Black with another Bet You Didn't Know music fact. How many times have you seen the Temptations movie and said this line?
2: They're coming to see me.
3: They're coming to see the Temptations.
2: Ain't nobody coming to see you, Otis.
1: Maybe there was one somebody. You ever heard Patti LaBelle talk about the time she was engaged

0: on her, and she was already seeing someone, so she felt it was best if she declined the record.
1: Wow.
0: I'm Bill Black with another Bet You Didn't Know Music Fact on the Black Information Network.
2: I'm Mike Island on your home for 24/7 News, the Black Information Network. The National Weather Service is confirming tornado touchdowns throughout the Midwest. The region has been hit hard by a series of storms, which happened in rapid succession. According to NBC5, as people are cleaning up after the storms, NWS officials are confirming an EF1 ripped through Homewood and Lansing in the Chicago area. A car window repair shop employee, along with his fellow workers, had to take cover. This worker tells NBC5 what they experienced.
3: So the roof was just rattling. It was rattling real crazy. Everything was smacking against the windows and the doors, everything on the sides of that building. So it was nuts. It was nuts for sure.
2: Officials still are evaluating damage around the Chicago area, NBC5 says. A recall is in effect for hundreds of sourdough loaves sold in Seattle and Tacoma. Grand Central Bakery is recalling over 500 loaves of its potato sourdough bread in Seattle and Tacoma after a pallet nail was discovered in one of the loaves. The recalled loaves include the potato market loaf, the potato table loaf, and the mini potato loaf. Anyone who recently purchased the loaves is urged to throw them away. California lawmakers are considering a tougher crackdown on smartphones in schools, potentially banning them from the opening bell to the end of the school day. Current state law requires districts and charter schools to develop their own policies restricting smartphones. A bipartisan bill, AB 1644, would go further by requiring a bell-to-bell ban for kindergarten through eighth grade, while giving districts more flexibility for high schools. A pilot program is being explored in the downtown Chicago region with regard to a potential replacement for the ShotSpotter system. According to NBC5, Chicago Mayor Brandon Johnson canceled the city's contract with ShotSpotter more than 2 years ago without an immediate replacement for it being announced. But now a pilot program is being launched. It's called SplitSec, and it relies on cell phones versus listening devices on poles and towers. The company's CEO, Shereed Zavazigmani, tells NBC5 that SplitSec is being tested in the city's 42nd Ward and takes an AI and crowdsourcing approach to gunshot detection.
4: Our mission really is to bring a privacy-first, low-cost way to explore personal safety and awareness for everyone.
2: The app runs continuously on a user's Android phone and detects sounds like a gunshot. 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It doesn't automatically call police, but users can click on a 911 button at the bottom of the screen, NBC5 says. 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
2: Well, two of Black music's most influential voices have made history. Miss Lauryn Hill and Erykah Badu have shared their first ever formal joint portrait for Outlander magazine, bringing together two cultural icons whose impact spans music, fashion, and creativity. The photo shoot comes after the pair appeared at Lauryn Hill's Diaspora Calling Festival in the UK. And Lauryn Hill and Wyclef Jean will also be headlining the 2026 Global Citizen Festival in New York, celebrating 30 years of the score. And in more entertainment news, the gang is back. Netflix has released the first trailer for Tyler Perry's Why Did I Get Married Again, the long-awaited third installment of the hit franchise. The film reunites fan favorites Tyler Perry, Jill Scott, Michael J. White, Tasha Smith, Sharon Lille, Lamon Rucker, and Richard T. Jones as the group gathers in Italy for the destination wedding of Marcus and Angela's daughter. New drama, old secrets, and plenty of laughs follow, with Taraji P. Henson joining the cast as a powerful businesswoman connected to the wedding. The film premieres September 9th on Netflix. With the latest in entertainment at 17 and 47 minutes past each hour, I'm Bree Wood on the Black Information Network, your home for Black news first.
3: In 2019, marine scientists discovered the remains of the Clotilda at the bottom of Alabama's Mobile River. The Clotilda is believed to be the last known intact U.S. slave ship. In 1860, the Clotilda smuggled 110 Africans to Alabama, decades after the importation of slaves was outlawed in the United States. To hide the crime, the ship's captain, William Foster, burned and sunk the ship. Surviving ancestors of that final harrowing journey went on to establish Africatown, which still exists today. In her best-selling book, Barracoon, released in 2018, Zora Neale Hurston tells the story of Cudjoe Lewis, the last enslaved African on the Clotilda. The book details Lewis's experiences aboard the slave ship and his role in founding Africatown. Lewis died in 1935 at the age of 94. Africatown and the Clotilda are an intricate part of the national conversation about reparations, highlighting the lasting legacy of this dark chapter in American history. I'm Andrea Coleman on the Black.

0: at Northside Gwinnett Hospital. The Black mother is facing a second-degree murder charge. And finally, NBA Youngboy, one of the most popular Black rappers among young people in America, says he has left the U.S. for South Korea and has no plans to return. During an interview with internet personality Funny Marco, also Black in South Korea, the rap artist said he likes the country because it's out of the way, very safe, and very clean. When asked if he ever sees himself moving back to the U.S., the 26-year-old Louisiana native said, never in life. Youngboy, whose real name is Kentrell Deshaun Golden, was pardoned by President Trump in May of 2025 after serving time in custody following a federal conviction of being a felon in possession of a firearm. For more news impacting the Black community, listen to the Black Information Network on the iHeartRadio app or log on to BINnews.com. 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
4: It's a sweltering California day, and Bonnie Caldwell is climbing the steep hill of the old family farm.
5: And this little piece right here was pasture.
4: At the very, very top is a tall farmhouse, Bonnie's old home. It was right here, 48 years ago, that Bonnie told her fiancé their engagement was over.
5: I don't want to marry you anymore.
4: Bonnie figured that was the end of it. She was wrong. A phantom stalked California in the 70s and 80s, at first unnoticed, and then unstoppable.
6: It was a heavy atmosphere, I remember that. Where there's a death, you'll always know it.
4: This phantom collected many names. The Physalia Ransacker, the original Night Stalker, the Golden State Killer. From the Los Angeles Times and Wondery, this is Man in the Window.
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7: Cardi B is hitting a major milestone on the Billboard charts. Her latest single, Aha, debuted at number 3 on the Hot Rap Songs chart, giving Cardi her 30th career top 10 on the chart. It also extends her streak of landing at least one top 10 on Hot Rap Songs every year for the last decade. Aha dropped July 31st, with Cardi taking aim at critics who've been weighing in on her music and release schedule. And Houston is officially showing some hometown love to Don Toliver. The Houston native was honored Tuesday with a city proclamation declaring August 11th Don Toliver Day, presented by Houston City Council member Edward Pollard and Houston rap legend Bun B during Toliver's show at the Toyota Center. The celebration came during the second leg of Toliver's Octane World Tour, but the sold-out concert ended early because of security concerns, and police are investigating after an alleged weapon incident. With the latest in entertainment, I'm Morgan Wood on the Black Information Network. BINnews.com, your home for Black news first.
2: Welcome to the journey around America, where we visit iconic locations connected to Black history. 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The theater became famous for Amateur Night, a weekly talent show that launched the careers of stars like Lauryn Hill and the Jackson 5.
8: Osiris, let me get the mices. 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
2: The slogan, Be Good or Be Gone, became the theater's motto. 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

album, he was accepting submissions of songs. Enter Brother Number Two. Brother Number Two submits a song for Brother Number One's album, but Brother Number One says, uh-uh, that's trash. So Brother Number

0: 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I'm Layla Ali, and my history lives here.
1: I'm Bill Black with another Bet You Didn't Know music fact. How many times have you seen the Temptations movie and said this line?
2: They coming to see me.
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2: Ain't nobody coming to see you, Otis.
1: Maybe there was one somebody. You ever heard Patti LaBelle talk about the time she was engaged?

0: on her, and she was already seeing someone, so she felt it was best if she declined the record. Wow. I'm Bill Black with another Bet You Didn't Know music fact on the Black Information Network.
1: I'm Kevin Brown on your home for 24/7 News, the Black Information Network. It appears that the war of words in the race for mayor in Chicago, Illinois, is underway, and it involves the exodus of high-profile leaders at Chicago City Hall. Incumbent Mayor Brandon Johnson reacted yesterday for the first time after his budget chief, Annette Guzman, stepped down to take care of her ailing mother.
2: They have stability. They have stability in me. Again, one person does not run the operation around here. It's a collection.
1: Guzman is one of many staffers to leave Johnson's administration in short order. Meanwhile, Secretary of State and candidate for mayor Alexei Chiniulis says the resignation is something to be concerned about. He calls City Hall a revolving door. Multiple organizations in Spokane, Washington are providing critical food and supplies to residents affected by recent fires. Second Harvest is leading the effort with mobile markets distributing fresh produce to those in need. Partners INW is also mobilizing its resources, offering food, clothing, water, diapers, and hot meals at various locations. The Salvation Army will distribute Walmart gift cards to fire victims, and residents can seek assistance through local food banks listed on Second Harvest's website. Additional mobile market locations and times will be announced throughout the week to support those impacted by the fires. And now from the San Francisco Bay Area, Brothers and Sisters Barber Cosmo Academy in East Oakland purchased a neglected building with plans to open a new location. But legal disputes have stalled their efforts. The school accuses the previous owners of concealing environmental hazards, leading to financial difficulties. The property was foreclosed on, and the school filed a lawsuit alleging fraud and wrongful foreclosure. Both parties have conflicting claims regarding mispayments and environmental disclosures. The legal battle continues as Brothers and Sisters Beauty School seeks to establish its right to occupy the building. The FBI is offering a $10,000 reward for information leading to the arrest of suspects in a deadly gas station shooting last month on Chicago's South Side. The crime happened July 2nd in the 7600 block of South Halsted. Two people were killed, two others wounded. CPD video footage shows four suspects opening fire. FBI authorities say the shooters were all wearing dark clothing, and one had red and white gym shoes. Meanwhile, the FBI in California has joined the Santa Clara County Sheriff's Office in investigating a deadly mass shooting in unincorporated Morgan Hill, offering a $20,000 reward for information leading to those responsible. The shooting occurred during a pop-up birthday party that drew hundreds of people to a rural property, resulting in seven people being shot, one person pronounced dead at the scene. Deputies provided life-saving aid and are asking attendees to submit photos or videos for investigation. A recent study found that while the general pollution levels have decreased over a 16-year period, increases in wildfire smoke pollution are offsetting these gains and may be linked to negative outcomes for pregnant women and babies. The study, covering 64.5 million pregnancies in 48 states, revealed a significant rise in wildfire pollution rates, even in regions not typically associated with wildfires. Researchers highlighted the disproportionate impact of wildfire smoke on low-income rural areas with maternity care shortages, and noted that the potential risk of preterm birth and low birth weight is associated with exposure. I'm Kevin Brown on your home for Black News First, the Black Information Network.
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album, he was accepting submissions of songs. Enter Brother Number Two. Brother Number Two submits a song for Brother Number One's album, but Brother Number One says, uh-uh, that's trash. So Brother

album, he was accepting submissions of songs. Enter Brother Number Two. Brother Number Two submits a song for Brother Number One's album, but Brother Number One says, uh-uh, that's trash. So Brother

0: 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I'm Layla Ali, and my history lives here.
1: I'm Bill Black with another Bet You Didn't Know music fact. How many times have you seen the Temptations movie and said this line?
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1: Maybe there was one somebody. You ever heard Patti LaBelle talk about the time she was engaged?
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0: down a concert. Dressed in his signature all white, crowds will stand at their feet and sing to the top of their lungs.
1: Ooh, and pain. I like sunshine and rain.
0: Sadly, on September 10th, 2024, Frankie Beverly left us with hits for lifetimes to come.

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1: Trump accounts and the app associated with the tax-deferred investment accounts officially got up and running earlier this year. So far, millions of American families have signed up as a way to manage savings for their newborns. As a